0: bungalows over the water that you can go directly into the water, kind of those that dream location that you think is only in your mind. That was the Maldives for me. It's also world-class scuba diving. I'm a certified scuba diver, so I did diving down there. That place was tough to beat. I think there's different categories, and that may fill the kind of water category, coastline category, but it'd be tough to beat just across the board. It's hard to compare to maybe mountains and other things, but that would probably be, if I had to pick one, that would be my one. Do you have one in mind, or a bucket list? We could do that too, bucket list trip.
1: Okay, yeah, I mean, that's a great choice. I mean, I think what's always so jarring is when you do travel to international waters and you see the water and it's like, oh no, it is like that in real life too. It's not just the pictures. So I mean, that's definitely on like a bucket list for me, the vacation you just described. But the most serene, beautiful place that I've ever been in my entire life, I swear by it. I almost didn't move back. I went there on a week's vacation to visit a friend. The Pacific Northwest, like I mean it feels everything like I feel like everything that home should feel like it's cozy. Yeah, it rains, but also when it's not raining, the sun comes out and there's mountains, there's beautiful coastline on the Pacific Ocean, right? Like I camped on the beach at Olympic National Park at Shai Shai Beach, and that's just one of those memories that I'll never forget for sure.
0: That's a great one. And that's one of the rare, so I said I've been to almost every state. I really haven't done much in Washington. So that's kind of still on my list eventually. I had a buddy that was stationed over in that area and wanted to visit him, but it didn't make it. And so that's still on my list. But yeah, there's just so much to see out there that I know people usually say, well, oh man, you've been to 40 countries. That's so many. That's not even near half of what's out there. And you kind of learn that as you go. It's like, I'm very fortunate if I don't go to another country for the rest of my life. Very fortunate. But it's still, the more you see, the more you learn is out there. And that's why travel is so important. We're very deep today on the show here, Ryan. I don't know what's going on. I'm all thrown off. So that's a good discussion. But I do want to get your takes on the Lions here, because we have not talked in a little bit. You were on the show that I missed, and so I want to get your thoughts, because it was an interesting draft. It's been an interesting off season. So I guess I'll leave it kind of open and say your thoughts on the off season so far, because I haven't talked to you in the off season yet.
1: Yeah, I'd love to talk about the offseason with you. It has been a minute. You know, for the Lions, I feel like I've seen their draft described this way. But I also think it's good to extrapolate it and apply it to the entire offseason. I really feel like it was a meat and potatoes offseason. You know, I think that there were people that were hoping that it would be surf and turf. I think that there were people that were hoping Brad would open up the old pocketbook and splurge on a nice fancy meal, but I think this is everything that the Lions needed. And you start with their commitment to rebuilding the identity of their football team, which is their offensive line. That offensive line, for years, it took them as far as it was going to take them, and without it, I think we saw just how human their offense can be. And I mean, we're still talking about an offense that was top five in the NFL. But it was missing some of that je ne sais quoi, right? And it was the offensive line. So I think on day one, getting Cade Mays, that kind of sets the tone, and just the right kind of deal for Detroit, right? Like Linderbaum was going to be too expensive. Cade Mays made all the sense in the world. You end up losing Taylor Decker, and then the situation that ensued there. Larry Borum was and still is, like, he's good depth. I don't think anybody expected him to be the starter. I do think that it's amazing that Brad Holmes was able to hide the fact that the Lions very obviously had a need at tackle going into the draft, and they still got one of their top guys at right tackle in Blake Miller. So, you know, I have to commend Detroit just for doing what they needed to do, not doing what maybe some external pressure may have suggested, or straying from what has got them to this point. by, you know, maybe taking the less need approach with the, you know, F them picks kind of thing, or, you know, trying to get into free agency and spend, and maybe the window is closing. I think, Ryan, I think the most important thing, the offensive line for this football team, I feel much better about their offensive line going into 2026 than I did in 2025.
0: Definitely. And I think one of the underrated things that a lot of the fans may not really learn until the season, because I think you highlighted the Cade Mays pickup nicely, because I think it's perfect for the Lions. I know that people kind of go, well, it's someone else's money, but let's break the bank for Tyler Linderbaum, or let's try to get McGovern or whoever the top guys are out there. But it's always, you have to prioritize different things. And I thought for the value, I think that's what you always have to look at when you're doing a trade, when you're signing somebody, it's the relative value for that guy. This is a guy that still could have some potential, I think, especially in the Lions room with the other guys that he's surrounded by, with Fraley in there. And I think, you know, he's young enough where there's still some potential, and they got him at a good amount where he can be the centerpiece. And yeah, it's hard to compare anybody to Ragnow, but we didn't have Ragnow last year either. So but you've got that piece, but they also concurrently upgraded pretty much all the other pieces. You could kind of debate with the tackle side of things, but especially the depth side, Borum is a bit of an upgrade, especially because no offense to the world's most famous sixth offensive lineman, Dan Skipper, but you know, you get Borum as the swing tackle, and then you get Skipper in the coaching room, which I think is a great spot for him. And then you get Borum in there. He should have some juice. And then the interior is going to be interesting, because the depth, yes, we had some issues with the Ragnow thing and Decker being injured, and obviously the guard situation not really working out with the injuries. But the depth really showed itself, too, the lack thereof. And this year, I mean, we're not even 100% sure who's going to be one of the starters, I don't think, unless you are. But collectively, I think somebody could win one of those jobs out of camp. And even if Mahogany is the victor on that particular position, you've upgraded all those depth pieces where if they do have to go into the depth and shift things around, they're in a lot better shape.
1: Yeah, I agree. The ancillary things, the additions they made in the margins, which, you know, I think we talked about this on our prior show, like, I think Brad Holmes does a pretty good job of picking at the margins of free agency and kind of helping this roster along its peripherals. And, you know, you bring up the left guard situation. I mean, a lot of people are going to look really good at left guard when they're playing next to Penei Sewell. So, you know, you have great competition there, though. And that's something that the Lions, since Brad and Dan have taken over, they've always preached competition, and I think their postseason comments talking about how, you know, we have to kind of get back to who we were a little bit. And, you know, if you think about the offensive line last year, I mean, how much competition was there at center? You know, it was Graham Glasgow's job to lose, really. I mean, they tried Tate Ratledge for a couple days, and it didn't work. You look at that left guard spot now that you just highlighted. If it's Christian Mahogany, awesome, great. If it's not him, it could be Juice Scrugg, the guy that you got in the deal for David Montgomery. If it's not him, that's okay. I mean, you signed Ben Bartsch, who's had a pretty solid NFL career, played pretty good in San Francisco last year. You have options. You have Miles Frazier. You have an awful lot of depth, and the cream can rise to the top. And I just can't stress how much better I feel about that offensive line. And Ryan, the last point I want to make about it is that the money that they would have spent on Taylor Decker, who's going to be a $21 million cap hit, when they decided to release him, they saved, in essence, around $11.5 million. It costs you less than $11.5 million to bring in Cade Mays and Blake Miller. And I think that's just such an underrated trade-off because of the Cade Mays contract, because you get Blake Miller, which I think that's just another sneaky, interesting piece to keeping payroll down, is having an offensive tackle on a rookie contract. Like, that's another, we can keep things at a relatively low cost here along an offensive line when we have high-priced players like Amon-Ra St. Brown and Jameson Williams and maybe pretty soon it might be Jahmyr Gibbs, you know. So it's a really savvy move by Brad Holmes, and I think that he's done a fantastic job of rebuilding the offensive line.
0: A lot of great points in there, as usual, and I'm glad you brought up that value proposition, because that's what I'm always kind of looking at as well. And I think people, I mean, obviously the GMs are thinking about all of these things, but I think they'll find, Holmes always tends to find these types of advantages, and I do think that's a true advantage. I mean, it's been talked about enough, but the whole idea of a quarterback on a rookie deal has been pretty successful if you can get the right guy and then kind of build around him. And then obviously when that math changes and you flip from, just take maybe one of the bigger examples of say a Mahomes, when they were able to spend around him, yeah, they had a lot more talent around Mahomes. But now that Mahomes is taking up a bigger percentage of the cap, it's tougher to build around them, because that's just how it works. You gotta have the budget, you gotta operate under the budget. But yeah, they upgraded both positions for that same amount of money with a guy that was on his way out, getting him out of there. And I don't know that I want to get into the, well, will Miller be better than Decker from day one or anything like that, but obviously the trajectory is looking a lot better, and so I'm excited about that. And I also want to have the discussion, maybe we'll take a quick break, but I want to come back with the discussion of the Blake Miller pick, and kind of, like you said, that was a sneaky good pick, but I want to discuss the evolution of it and the news surrounding it and how they kind of concealed it to a degree, like you were saying, Ryan. But we'll come back with Ryan Matthews of Pride of Detroit. Stick with us. 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
0: Welcome back to Shane Graham's Extra Points with Ryan Walsh, presented by Encore Business Group. Coming back here with Ryan Matthews of Pride of Detroit, having a good discussion about the offseason and his thoughts here. And this is an interesting one, Ryan, because I think this was, and there was probably more of you guys in Pride of Detroit that felt this way, but the one that was most out there about this was Eric Schlitt. I feel like him and I were very early on the Blake Miller thing, because I felt like when a lot of the beat writers were coming on the show, I was really kind of pounding the table for Blake Miller pretty early, because the best way I could have to describe it is it when I started to see the comparison between, okay, there's kind of a group that's thinking more in the Proctor camp and there's a group that's thinking in the Miller camp. When I looked at Miller's description and biography and all that, it was like you had asked AI, you'd asked ChatGPT to draw you up an ideal Lions lineman, and they just populated a bunch of things and then put the generic name of Blake Miller, create a player, on top, because that's how it read to me. Whereas I have a hard time talking about this without coming out looking too negative with Caden Proctor, but he didn't read the same way as far as what the Lions typically go for. So I'm curious kind of how you saw that evolution with those two and the other options that were out there, because it was a good year to take a tackle.
1: Yeah, I found it really interesting just how the draft evolved over the course of the night, because you get, and I believe, correct me if I'm wrong, but it's, at 9, it's Fano, at 10, it's Maui Noah, and at 12, it's Caden Proctor. So

0: excuse me, where the Rams were picking at 13. Hey, you know, sniffing around, interested in kind of moving up there and making sure they get their guy. And they were looking to move up and grab Blake Miller. So, you know, he also called up and the Ravens, right? The Ravens said that they had an offer on the table with a team that was going to offer a fourth-round pick this year and a fourth-round pick next year to move up to 14. Kind of sounds like that was the Detroit Lions. They had an extra fourth-round pick, and Brad Holmes is unafraid of trading away future draft capital. So, you know, I love the Blake Miller pick. I graded it an A on draft night because he was one of those few players that was in a bucket where I said, if it's one of these guys, they nailed it. And it was one of those guys, and they didn't have to trade up to the Rams pick. They didn't have to trade up a few spots and give up an extra, you know, fourth-round pick. And, the Blake Miller fit is perfect for me. I don't know if the positional rigidity of him just only, for the most part, playing right tackle at Clemson, I don't know if that was something that, you know, teams didn't love or teams didn't, you know, view as, hey, we're not getting our left tackle of the future. I don't know how much of that still comes into play these days. I think everybody knows that your offensive tackles are both equally important, but you have a guy who started 54 games since being a true freshman, played in all 54 games, and they think he missed one practice in 4 years. And I know the quote was, the thought of letting down his coaches and teammates kills him. It's like, okay. And then you put on the tape, and you see the nasty demeanor that he plays with. You're right, Ryan. I mean, the thing was is that this guy was kind of almost like predestined to become a Detroit Lion. And I don't for the life of me understand why he wasn't talked about in the same way as Fano or Maui Noah or Caden Proctor. I get Caden Proctor, the size, the allure of that, you know, Maui Noah, really great player. I'm not trying to discredit any of these guys, but if you told me that there was an offensive tackle prospect who played 54 out of 54 games, he is the 17th most athletic offensive tackle since 1987 with a RAS score of 9.9, and he has 34-inch arms. This guy's a top 5 pick, top 7 pick, and I don't quite understand what I'm not getting out of this. So I think the Lions got incredible value, Blake Miller. And I think he's going to be a really, really good offensive tackle.
1: I'm 100% with you, and I'm glad you brought up that as a question, because one of the things that I was seeing because we were interviewing a ton of folks from the Lions beat and then peppering in some folks that I know that do some of the national draft stuff, and there was a clear delineation that was happening where the people on the national beat all had the report that the Lions were very high on Proctor. And then you had a real when you talked to the Lions beat, it was a real difference. They were talking about, okay, yeah, they were kind of gravitating over towards Miller. There was some Freeling thrown in there, but it became a Proctor versus Miller. But it was almost exclusive to which beat you were on. If you were a national draft pundit, it was a lot more Proctor talk with a little Freeling mixed in. If you were on the local beat, it gravitated towards Miller with a little Freeling mixed in, but it picked up towards the draft. But I do think that I have a theory on that in a second. But to answer your question, I have been highlighting on the show how much aggregation there is with all of this draft stuff, because even though you have all these draft pundits, it's impossible to know all of these players and be able to do tape on them. And yes, we have the Mel Kipers of the world that sit up there and eat pumpkin pie and dip things in mashed potatoes. and then he's going on about every prospect. And obviously those segments, you know, he has some production assistants and people that help research, and they put the package together. But it's still impressive that he knows all those guys. However, I think it's hard to know them to the depth that you really need to understand where these things all slot in. So then there's some trusting of, okay, everybody pretty much has Miller as a 20s and 30s guy, so they must be seeing something. But to your point, Ryan, I never saw, it was like the criticisms of him were kind of grasping at straws. Well, he can't play left tackle. I mean, do we know that? I don't know that we know that. He just only played right tackle. He hadn't really been.

0: and tried at left tackle. I wouldn't put it past him to be able to go over there. Is he better at right tackle? I would assume so, since that's where he played. But you know, that was one of the criticisms. And then there were some, you know, some things with his leverage and different things when you're getting into the analytics. But they were small things that I felt like still translated very well, but I felt like they were trying to justify an aggregate position that everybody had kind of objectively put him at, and then said, okay, well, we got him here, so we got to kind of put him behind these other guys, and then they kind of filled in the blank afterwards.
1: Yeah, you saw it with a lot of the offensive tackle prospects, right? Like, I think Monroe Freeling went from a fringe first round, second round guy to, I mean, geez, like a week before the draft, I was like, the way that this guy is being talked about, I wouldn't be surprised if he's the first offensive tackle off the board. But I think what's interesting, what you bring up, Ryan, is you do have some of these national NFL draft analysts who they do a ton of incredible work, and I'm not trying to discredit anything they do, but to your point about, you know, the beat is getting a bit of a different vibe, and maybe they're hearing or just projecting things in a different way than the national media is, and it's because, like, there's no way that you can really be a national NFL draft guy and be so in tune with what's going on with each football team and the kind of players that they have, you know, historically under that current regime have been interested in and have targeted. And I know Eric Schlitt did incredible work over on our website to create the Grit Index, and the Grit Index has really kind of proven its worth in how it's been able to identify the types of players that Brad and Dan are interested in and value and covet, like, in terms of their football character, in terms of their leadership, in terms of, you know, some of the intangible things that are really hard to pin down. I think it's so incredibly hard for national people to be that in tune with, you know, 32 football teams and know how all these guys tick, because especially, I mean, some of these teams have new GMs, right? Like, it's just so hard to predict and project those things. So, and I'll tell you what, like, I didn't buy the Caden Proctor stuff for a minute. I mean, you're telling me that, you know, this Lions facility in Allen Park has been such a fortress that, I mean, we hardly knew about the top 30 visits they had. They didn't have their own pro day. I mean, it was locked down this spring in Allen Park, and you're telling me that everybody and their mother knew that the Lions loved Caden Proctor? Boy, whoever leaked that rumor should get a nice bonus from Brad Holmes and company, because it worked.
0: Well, I think they are getting a bonus. This is my theory, and maybe I'm putting on my intelligence hat here because I used to work with this kind of stuff, but information and all of that. But when you think about it, and you think about how calculated they are as a whole, and they were this offseason, and then what actually was leaked, the fact that in the open they're meeting with Caden Proctor at the Senior Bowl, and that's one of the few prospects that they're seen meeting, yet we can't get information on the top 30 visits and anything else. And then all of a sudden Schrager and Daniel Jeremiah and all these guys have this report that they're in love with Proctor. I think that was all because, you know, in this day and age, it's very hard to conceal information. I think they do a good job of it as a Lions organization. They don't have a lot of leaks. And so when they do have a leak, I think that was by design. I think it was, hey, if we can't suppress the information, then we're going to add misinformation and we're going to go PSYOPs style with,
1: yeah.
0: And that's the more I was kind of learning about this, because it just became fascinating to me that I'm listening literally on the same episode. I'm having an NFL draft pundit, and then I'm having one of you guys on the beat. And it was like, you know, this is, I'm able to kind of aggregate that information in a way and say, you know what? I think they're doing this intentionally. I think they're not making mistakes. They're not going, whoops, we met with Caden Proctor in public. That was intentional. And it was intentional that they didn't show a lot of attention to maybe a Blake Miller and some of the other guys they were interested in. And I think it's brilliant if that's what they pulled off. And I wouldn't put it past Brad Holmes the way that he does things.
1: Yeah, I wouldn't either. And, you know, and we didn't really get a chance to talk about much of the rest of the Lions NFL draft, but you know, it, overall, again, just a big fan of what the Lions were able to put together this offseason on a limited budget with, you know, certain constraints, no third round pick. You know, and by no means am I saying like, oh man, the Lions, they're back. Like the rookies are all going to be starting on defense, and Jimmy Roeder is going to be your weak side linebacker day one, and Derek Moore is going to set the world on fire, and you know this, that, and the other thing. It, like, but I you don't have to squint to see how this draft class will help. You know, kind of just calm the waters here that things got a little bit rocky over the, you know, the past, like, eight or so months.
0: Exactly. I think a lot of the guys that they picked, no, they're not necessarily slated to start outside of presumably Miller, but and Moore should factor in. But the idea is that they're adding some not necessarily duplicative pieces, but complementary pieces that can fill in if things don't go to plan. And I feel like they didn't have that last year, and they were going, okay, this year we're going to have a little bit of a succession plan that if these guys that, yeah, we do believe in, we do think are going to perk up and play pretty well, if they are hurt, if they don't make it through camp, if they don't play up to the standard that we had for them, then that's another guy that kind of slots into some of those somewhat unique positions too on the Lions, because they do look for kind of some unique archetypes. I think they're kind of building in a succession plan there.
1: Yeah, I think the point you made about having contingency plans is great. I will say that I love Keith Abney. I know everybody kind of does, just because the consensus big board said he should have been, late day two pick, and the Lions get him in round five. But, you know, we just actually filmed a first bite NFL draft review where we talked to all the beat writers of these players that the Lions drafted from their former teams. We talked to those beat writers, and there couldn't have been any more nicer things that someone had to say about, Keith Abney than they did in their interview. And not just about who he is as a football player, but who he is as a human being. And again, it just kind of comes back to that knowledge of, like, of course this guy was, you know, it happens almost every draft where it's like, of course that guy was going to be a Detroit Lion. Like, the writing was on the wall. You should have seen it. And that's why I said Eric Schlitt does such a great job with that grit index. But, Abney could very well be the Lions starting nickel cornerback on day one. But if he isn't, Ryan, they brought in Roger McCreary. Like, they have a 1-year stopgap. They brought in Christian Izzy, and maybe he's got some experience playing nickel cornerback. Maybe it's Avante Maddox. Like, they have so many contingency plans that it's like, okay, like, if something doesn't go plan A, they have a plan B. And in some cases, they might have a plan C. So, yeah, this draft does a lot to, you know, it does a lot to elicit, encouragement about the direction that the Lions are heading in, and that window wasn't as close to shutting as a lot of people kind of, you know, characterized it to be.
0: Oh, yeah. The window talk, that got old with me quickly. I mean, they're focusing on a young core. They've made a lot of good moves in the last few years, so I thought that was a little silly. But that's kind of a doom and gloom approach that works better in other facets of the sports content. We don't, Pride of Detroit, and on our show we don't focus on that stuff. So yeah, like you said, I think the window is wide open, and they're going to continue to have this succession plan and contingency plan. But we'll definitely have you back on. Hopefully we can talk more about the draft and then what else happens in the offseason, because we'll see what else happens. But we'll get you back on the show. We appreciate you joining the show, and be sure to tell people where they can follow all these great things that you guys are doing.
1: Yeah, I mean, I'll keep it short and sweet because I have something else, but, you know, prideofdetroit.com is where you can find the best Lions coverage that you'll find on the internet. But I wanted to share my condolences for Pat Caputo. His passing that was announced today by his family, like, just really sad. Kind of hit me in a spot, and kind of poetic that I'm, like, on the radio right now talking to you. But, you know, I think back to when I was a teenager and calling in a sports talk radio and all those great memories I have from talking to Pat. So I just want to let you know that, the stuff that you do is awesome, Ryan, and it's so very important, especially in today's day and age, just to, you know, share a story and have a conversation and not to yell at one another, you know, even though, you know, sometimes Pat would get on me about my teenager opinions about Marcus Thames being, you know, an everyday starting outfielder, or thinking that Jason Maxfield was going to be the Lions starting power forward for 12 seasons. But, you know, just really important stuff that happens here on the radio. And I wanted to give you the opportunity to kind of get your flowers, so to speak. So,
0: well, I appreciate that, Ryan. And the format is dependent upon getting great guests in here too, and getting you guys on here and being able to rap with you guys and like you said, have a discussion, because even though Shane and I had a discussion where we were opposed as far as our viewpoints on that particular discussion, I joked that we were becoming Skip Bayless and Stephen A. Smith, but we were not. We didn't yell at each other. We didn't attack each other in any sort of way. And it's the same way, because yeah, there's got to be room to air these opinions and to learn and understand. And that's what I like, because I talk to you guys on the beat and I learn and understand better. The reason why I was able to figure out that Blake Miller thing and the Proctor thing is because I listened to you guys on the beat and you were telling me different things, and I'm putting all the information together and then compiling it and trying to you know, spread it to the masses. So I appreciate it very much, and it's very collaborative. Yeah, our thoughts go out to Pat Caputo and his family, and definitely a loss there, long-standing content creator before that phrase even existed. But I appreciate that, and definitely enjoy the partnership that I have with you guys at Pride of Detroit and all the folks on the beat, and we'll look forward to having you back on soon to talk more here.
1: Of course. I appreciate it, Ryan. You have a nice night.
0: All right, thanks. You too. Thanks to Ryan Matthews. Appreciate the nice compliment at the end here. That cancels out Rob taking over the show at the beginning, so that's perfect. But you know what? I've had MLB in studio the whole time. I don't think I've even mentioned him. He's sitting here. He's keeping me on track. He's looking at me like, hey, get me on the show here. So we're gonna do that after the break. We're gonna talk a little baseball and maybe check in on the Pistons game, because they've been playing while we've been on the air. So, and we've got a couple ticket giveaways to announce. So we got a lot of business to take care of, Mike and I. We'll do that after the break. Stick with us. 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

0: Welcome back to Shane Graham's Extra Points with Ryan Walsh, presented by Encore Business Group. Coming back here in studio with MLB, I figured we'd talk a little Tigers on a rare day off. Mike, I feel like we have had a lot of Tigers games. They've got to be ahead of some of these other teams in amount of games played here.
1: Well, I'm going to look up something right here, but yeah, it's been a struggle the last week. They've had their share of injuries, haven't they?
0: Oh, big time.
1: Yeah, it just keeps coming, but they're in second place in the Central, American League Central, and two games under 500. They're only a game and a half out. So it's a good thing they're in the Central because nobody's killing it there. 4-6 in their last 10. The Guardians are in first place. They're 5-5 in their last 10. They're going to Royals starting tomorrow. They're 17-21, so they're not killing it. But they're only 2.5 games out themselves. So, you know, it's early. Lots and lots of time to go. Got a lot of guys that, you know, next man up mentality, the way they've been going down. Yeah, they're going to have to. Sink or swim.
0: Exactly. I did feel like they had a good amount of depth this year, more depth than in previous years. But unfortunately, now that's being tested because I've had this discussion on the Lions side of things where people say, well, they didn't have enough pieces last year. Well, when you lose your entire secondary, it's kind of hard to have enough depth to replace that. Right. That's kind of what they're undergoing here with the pitching staff. They're basically missing an entire staff. The staff that's out right now would be great.
1: Yeah, talking the Lions, I mean, next man up is one thing, but bringing practice squad players to start in the game, that's totally another. It's not quite that wide of a gap with the Tigers because they have a lot of, you know, I mean, everybody's got to be at least somewhat good to be where they're at. But if they're ready to be in the majors, just don't know until they're there.
0: Yeah, you've got the minor leagues to pull from, but it does kind of remind me of when the Lions were missing. There was a point two seasons ago where they were missing an entire defense, and their defensive players that they were missing would have been a better defense than the players that they actually had on the field, than the healthy players. Yep. And that's kind of what's starting to happen with this starting pitching staff, because if you include the injuries that we already knew about at the beginning of the year, like Reese Olson and Jackson Jobe, if you put them together with Verlander and Skubal, you're building a very nice rotation there.
1: And look at all of those guys, the starting five, right now, you've got one. Of course, Valdez is on suspension, so he'll be back on, I don't know, Thursday?
0: Yeah, I think he's just missing one start with that
1: one
0: suspension,
1: start, five
0: basically.
1: Days, but one start, yeah. But I don't know if you saw that pitch, and he said it wasn't intentional. Yeah, it was.
0: It's always hard because I covered for Steve's show yesterday, and we talked to Mark Dewey, who was a major league pitcher, and we talked about this because, you know, I'm not a former player. I can't claim to be. But when a guy comes over from the left side and hits a left-handed batter like that, that's tough for me as far as coming all the way across. It's one thing if you lose it and it's coming in right-handed batter. Yeah. If it's coming in on a left-handed batter, then that's one thing. Right. You know, that's like, okay, he lost control of it a little bit, tailed out on him. If he's got to come all the way across the plate and plunk him, that's a long way to go for a lefty.
1: And with his, you know, maybe I'm all wet. Maybe it got away from him. You know, he says it did, but just didn't look right. The optics didn't look good. But, you know, those guys, and his track record, over the last 5-6 years, he's stellar. I mean, and an innings eater. You know, those guys can thread a needle, you know, with a pitch. So to tell me that it got, you know, at least a foot and a half got away from me, hard to buy.
0: And,
1: but anyway.
0: Yeah, and I would have bought it a little bit more if they were up 2-1.
1: Yeah, not versus, after two straight home runs.
0: Yeah, yeah,
1: and
0: exactly.
1: I think four singles before that.
0: Yeah, exactly. So the timing does matter. And Mark, for the record, because he played and he knows this stuff, he coached all of that. He felt the same way. He felt that was intentional on Valdez's part. And yeah, that's unfortunate. And you don't. Yeah, that's not helpful either, because now he's missing one of his days, and we're leaning on the bullpen and some of these other guys, which is what led to some of the mileage on the Tyler Holtons of the world and some other folks that maybe made him not look as good down the stretch last year.
1: And what was it, 10-2 at that point?
0: Yeah.
1: 8-2, 10-2, something like that, when he hit that guy and got ejected. That was only the fourth inning. And he was had to get some innings in. So he was no matter how bad he was getting pounded, he was not coming out until he got ejected.
0: Exactly. That was probably the only way he was going out of the game, to your point, Mike. And yeah, those were valuable innings. Now you've got to stretch those guys out, and you've got to have a bunch of guys that they're still figuring out that relief side of things too, because they're clearly trying out some of these new guys, DeJesus and Anderson and some of the other guys that they acquired, but they're trying to figure out, I think, where and maybe even possibly in some cases if they fit in that bullpen. But they're also not able to use them in the designed scenarios if you're having to kind of go to the pitching chaos mode.
1: Yeah. And I used to think pitching chaos, I mean, it wasn't called that back then, but when you start a reliever, and I just figured you're just throwing up the white flag right now. You know, we're going to lose this game. We'll just kind of get through it. But no, they turned it into an art form. The last couple of years, they made it work, and Hinge is good at it. He definitely deals with matchups, and you know, whatever it's going to take, we're gonna do our best to win.
0: Well, there's the phrase chess, not checkers. I always say he's playing 3 or maybe even 4D chess out there. I mean, it is amazing what he's doing, and he is taking advantage, to your point, of the matchups and of what he has access to. Okay, I don't have a traditional starter that can go 7 innings in this particular turn. Okay, well, I'll take advantage of the fact that, give me your lineup. What are you putting out there? Okay, you're going to get Holton first, then you're going to get Ty Madden as far as next guy up. He looked good in his bulk, you can't call him the starter, but bulk innings role, that when he was ostensibly the starter in that game, that pitching chaos game, one of them, and Montero, he's the first version of next man up, because he obviously started in the minors, and now he's been a bit of a revelation at the back end of that bullpen, maybe not so back end anymore.
1: Well, and he finished last year just doing a stellar job filling in for, I think they only had 2 or 3 healthy starters last year, and that's what a lot of this piecemeal games came from, or him, something like him. And so he was the last guy sent down this spring. I don't know if you remember, at the end of spring training, Montero was the last pitcher that they sent down, and Verlander didn't even get to make his first start, not even a week into the season. Here he is, and he's done well.
0: And I'm sure that was the plan when they sent him down, because that's obviously why they sent him down, versus they could have kept him in the bullpen. I think there were some people saying, well, he's better than some of the bullpen arms out there. Yeah, he is, but I think they envision him as a starter. They wanted to keep him stretched out, and so they did that by putting him down to Toledo. The same thing with Perez. I mean, Perez was sent down to Toledo with the idea of, hey, somebody's going to get hurt at some time in the season. Unfortunately, there were a decent amount of injuries on the hitting side of things too. You had the Meadows injury that started it out, but the outfielders and utility players have been hit fairly hard between Meadows, and then McKinstry plays all over the place. He thankfully is just getting back into the swing of things, but Baez then as well. So yeah, the injury bug has bit him for basically being 20% of the way through the season.
1: Yeah, it's Like I said, they're only one and a half games out right now. Just hang on. Get some healthy bodies back in there. They've got to start hitting. I don't know what it is that they cannot get any consistent offense going, but last night's game, was it last night? 4-0? Flaherty?
0: Yes.
1: Yeah. Yep. He's been struggling. He's the only healthy starter right now, but he's been struggling. Well, except for Montero. But I looked at the box score. He pitched 4 innings, only gave up 2 runs, only gave up 3 hits, struck out 10.
0: In
1: that half a game.
0: And I will say, so I watched that game today. I wasn't able to watch it last night, but he pitched very well. Because unfortunately, what really hampered him yesterday was the defense. Mm-hmm. There were some there were some situational stuff that just did not go his way, and he handled that well, because that's kind of how his starts have been going. He's had flashes, but then there's like that 15 to 20 or so pitches that kind of goes haywire, and he can't come back after that.
1: And it started to happen yesterday again. On first two innings, he just mowed him down. Then I think it was the third, maybe the fourth, but anyway, first two guys are on, nobody out, and then it just seems to come unraveled, and he has to get himself gather himself, whatever he has to do. And, you know, thought, here we go again, because that's what he's been fighting. He can be great one inning and horrible the next, but he got it back.
0: Exactly. Yeah. It was a good game to watch. I know the 4-0 wasn't the result that we wanted, but it was nice to see him have a quality start out there. But we're going to take a quick break, and then we're going to check in on the Pistons game, announce the winners of the giveaways here, the ticket giveaways, and close up the show. So stick with us. 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
1: Pistons leading by 4, 70-66, with just over 3 minutes left in the third.
0: Hopefully it grows over the break here.
1: Just saying. It just did by 2. 72-66.
0: Keep announcing it.
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0: 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I had Sal over at my house today, helped me with some more things. So thank you to all of those sponsors and their support on the show. Want to announce some of, I didn't tell you this yet, Mike, but we had some tickets to give away here. So we were talking with Rob Rubick about his event. So we had some tickets to give away for that. Those tickets went to Tyler Halwerda. So congratulations to him. He's going to be able to see the All-Stars on Saturday at Wyoming High School. And hopefully maybe he can talk to Rob for me. Maybe I'll get him to talk to Rob for me. But then we also had, so I had Steve's show yesterday, but we didn't do the Winning Wednesday announcement for the Griffins. So we have some Winning Wednesday tickets to give away for now the playoffs. We had Elaine come in and cover the playoffs. They're in the thick of it here, the Griffins are, and so they got the game on Friday. So congratulations to Jason Colgrove and Abby Tenhoff. They won the Winning Wednesday. They'll be enjoying the game and maybe the $2 hot dogs and beers. I think I saw that on the on the website there too. So glad they can go to the game. Want to thank our guests, Rob Rubick. He was great. He was fun. I've been busting his chops a little bit about taking over the show, but I was very happy for that to happen. It was great that he had that nice conversation with Shane, and we'll definitely look forward to have him back on. You can tell he's done a lot of analyst work and TV work and radio. And then Ryan Matthews is always good. He's the host of the Pride of Detroit podcast, so be sure to check that out. And then, yeah, so Mike, you updated us on the game. Your score is ahead of mine, so you're seeing the future over there, Mike.
1: Well, I don't know about that. 72-68. It's a four-point game right now. They've had a video review going for, I don't know what they're looking at, but it's been the same score for a bit.
0: Okay, well, the dreaded video review. People love those.
1: I'm looking on my phone. It's not like I'm watching it.
0: I just thought you were predicting it. Well, I thought you were predicting the future.
1: I am that good.
0: I'm looking at the box score here a little bit, and what was interesting to me, we were kind of following along. I didn't know if – I know Ryan's a big Pistons fan, so I didn't want to announce the score during his segment in case he had a pause and wanted to catch up. But what's interesting – is that Danis Jenkins was the leading scorer of this game at halftime and for the majority of the game. Now I noticed that he's not. I don't think he's played as much in the second half, but he was the only player in double figures in the first half. So that's interesting. They're getting some contributions from the bench and from the complimentary players. And it looks like Tobias Harris is still playing well. I'm loving to see this because he's a guy that hasn't necessarily had the best reputation in the playoffs and as a clutch performer, but he's been very clutch for the Pistons in the playoffs. So this will be an interesting game. We'll get out of here in time to see the end, I think, Mike, because we got a decent amount of game, especially if they stay with the video review. I think you called that in so that they can slow down the game.
1: Stall till we get out of here. No, Jenkins is still leading scorer by a couple. So,
0: yeah, it's amazing to see the complimentary basketball that they're playing, and this is a fun run too. This is a very Pistons oriented run as far as they. They're not flashy, but they play tough. And I mean, you've seen the different iterations over the years, Mike, but you know, the Bad Boys and then what they deem the going to work group, it's always a tough team. They mm-hmm. can't, they don't really do flashy showtime. They do tough and gritty, and they are true to the format of Detroit. I feel like most of the teams pretty much are, mm-hmm. but yeah, that's, I'm glad that we'll be able to hopefully watch the game, hopefully watch another win. If they can go up 2-0 in this series, I'll be very happy about that because it'd be nice to get some bonus basketball. Because really, one of the things that I've been saying on the show a decent amount, especially on Sports Intel, where we cover basketball every week, a lot of people are counting the Pistons out, and the amount of teams are dwindling here. So they've got a pretty decent chance now. Their chances are finally going up of making it to the actual finals, because I wouldn't put that past them. But it's a nice thing for Detroit, especially those people that are maybe a little disappointed that the Red Wings are out. I always tell them, hey, Griffins are still in if you want hockey. Some of those people are going to see them tomorrow here, and then Saturday, I think, too. But then if you want to watch playoffs, you've got the Pistons.
1: Yep.
0: And we got the Tigers every day, pretty much, except for today.
1: And I think they have another off day this week. I mean, they have two Bam and Bam. And they have been having them for a couple, 3 weeks. So.
0: Well, they have been, because one of the things I try to highlight when we talk about these different trends through the season, yes, there's injuries, and yes, there's some things that people don't like hearing about, like injuries, but it affects the game. It affects how they play. But one of the things is they had played a lot more games on the road than at home. Their home road splits are still pretty vast this season.
1: Yeah, they're pretty bad on the road. You know, they got to turn that around. They're very much decent at home.
0: Yeah, their home statistics dropped a little bit this last series, but they were like 10-3 at home, and then you know, virtually the opposite on the road. And so I think that'll kind of settle out. But yeah, it'll be fun to follow them throughout the season. For those of you that are baseball fans, we're going to have Lance Parrish on the show on Monday on Sports Intel. So be sure to tune in to him and Zach Serdenik, because he's also the play-by-play guy for Erie. And I got a lot of information. So we'll have a baseball-heavy show on Monday. But we got to preview the rest of the lineup here, because before we get to Monday, you obviously got Conrad during the day, Conrad's Country Bunker, and then Rowdy's Ride Home, 2-7 there, Rowdy Yates. But then on Saturday, we got the Sports Project. Not sure who you'll see. You might see me. You might see, hopefully, the Sports Professor will be back. And then after that, whoever's here will have to pass the baton to Mike and the crew for the Polka Pops.
1: Well, I'm going to handle Steve's show early, and then stick around for the Polka Pops. So make sure you tune in at noon o'clock on Saturday. Keep it right here on Jethro. Jeff Isaacs, he produces the shows, the sports shows, from time to
0: time.
1: Yes,
0: he does.
1: His show is Saturday night from 7 to midnight. All Requests Saturday Night, it's called. And then Polka Pops all over again Sunday from noon to 3.
0: I love noon o'clock. To 3.
1: I penned that name.
0: I like that.
1: Almost by accident. Well, it was by accident.
0: Trademarked. TM.
1: That's right.
0: You
1: got to
0: say
1: That's
0: TM
1: right.
0: afterward.
1: That's right.
0: Well, I love that Saturday lineup particularly, because you got a sports show in the morning, then Polka Pops, and it's just a unique offering, but a long-standing offering from Jethro, and then the All Request, you know, back to the kind of the country format. So talk about a twist. We're fairly twisty on Saturday.
1: Country with a twist, for sure.
0: But yeah, then we've got Sports Intel on Monday, 7 to 9. Talked about that. Talked about Lance coming on, and got a good show program for you there. Wednesday, we'll have the Sports Project, 7 to 9 as well, prime time. And then, yeah, we'll be back here in studio with Shane for Shane Graham's Extra Points. He was bringing it today. What'd you think of that discussion, Mike, with the whole red and blue button thing?
1: I had not heard of that. And that's a good one. I mean, I'd have to give that some thought. I mean, yeah. I'd have to think about that one.
0: It's funny because Shane literally brought it up to me, as you saw.
1: Well, yeah.
0: Right before the show, and I had not seen it either. I was in a similar. I had to kind of figure out my position on air, but it worked out that we did have opposite positions, mm-hmm. because I guess if we had the same position, the discussion wouldn't have. I would have been able to represent both sides probably, but it's an interesting discussion, and I like that he likes that high level stuff. That's why he's into all this, you know, mentality stuff, EWS mentality, and is with these therapists and all that. So, but thanks for kicking it with us, and we'll talk to you next week.
1: Absolutely, see y'all.

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7: We all have tough choices we have to make. 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I packed my 10-year-old Toyota Corolla with 250,000 miles on it and hit the road. It was a tough choice, but the right one for me. If I decided to take what seemed like an easier road, I never would have achieved my dream. You can do anything if you put your mind to it. This message is brought to you by the U.S. Air Force.

already know what's coming, don't you? And you know what? You're right. You're exactly right. What would a Garth live album be without the live version of Friends in Low Place? Because it's only here where you can find that mysterious third verse that goes on the end of the song. But does anybody know the words of that verse? That's well, in that case, I think the Friends in Low Places should sing that third verse. This ought to be good. All right. Here we go.

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5: Serving in Afghanistan, I was shot in the head by sniper fire. I was given a 5% chance to live. I'm Adam Alexander, and I'm a veteran. 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

Your Jethro FM hometown forecast. Partly cloudy sky and overnight low will drop down into the upper 30s. Lots of sunshine Friday, a high into the lower 60s. Friday night, partly cloudy. Overnight lows will drop down into the middle 40s. Saturday, a chance of a few showers or isolated thunderstorms mid to upper 60s. And then Sunday, lots of sunshine. Our high on Sunday, approaching 60, upper 50s with sunshine on Monday. Don't let Michigan weather leave you in the dark. MichiganCriticalPower.com. I'm meteorologist Sally Russell.

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1: Big John. 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
2: Every morning at the mine, you could see him arrive. 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

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And if you spoke at all, you just said hi to Big John. Somebody said he came from New Orleans, where he got in a fight over a Cajun queen and a crashing blow from a huge right hand sent a Louisiana fella to the promised land.

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your Jethro FM hometown forecast. Partly cloudy sky and overnight low will drop down into the upper 30s. Lots of sunshine Friday, a high into the lower 60s. Friday night, partly cloudy. Overnight lows will drop down into the middle 40s. Saturday, a chance of a few showers or isolated thunderstorms, mid to upper 60s. And then Sunday, lots of sunshine. Our high on Sunday, approaching 60, upper 50s with sunshine on Monday. Don't let Michigan weather leave you in the dark. MichiganCriticalPower.com. I'm meteorologist Sally Russell.

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Your Jethro FM hometown forecast. Partly cloudy sky and overnight low will drop down into the upper 30s. Lots of sunshine Friday, a high into the lower 60s. Friday night, partly cloudy. Overnight lows will drop down into the middle 40s. Saturday, a chance of a few showers or isolated thunderstorms mid to upper 60s. And then Sunday, lots of sunshine. Our high on Sunday, approaching 60, upper 50s with sunshine on Monday. Don't let Michigan weather leave you in the dark. MichiganCriticalPower.com. I'm meteorologist Sally Russell.

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into the upper 30s. Later today, lots of sunshine. A high will be into the low 60s. Tonight, partly cloudy, mid-40s. A chance of isolated showers and storms on Saturday, mid to upper 60s. On Sunday, we return to sunshine, upper 50s, and then hanging out near 60 with sunny skies on Monday. Don't let Michigan weather leave you in the dark. MichiganCriticalPower.com. I'm meteorologist Sally Russell.

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into the upper 30s. Later today, lots of sunshine. A high will be into the low 60s. Tonight, partly cloudy, mid 40s. A chance of isolated showers and storms on Saturday, mid to upper 60s. On Sunday, we return to sunshine, upper 50s, and then hanging out near 60 with sunny skies on Monday. Don't let Michigan weather leave you in the dark. MichiganCriticalPower.com. I'm meteorologist Sally Russell.

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1: Well, my daddy left home when I was 3, and he didn't leave much to Ma and me. Just this old guitar and an empty bottle of booze. 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Well, he must have thought that it was quite a joke, and it got a lot of laughs from lots of folks. 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

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And I knew that scar on his cheek and his evil eye. He was big and bent and gray and old, and I looked at him and my blood ran cold. And I said, my name is Sue, how do you know?

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I tell you, I've fought tougher men, but I really can't remember when. He kicked like a mule and he bit like a crocodile. I heard him laugh and then I heard him cussing. He went for his gun and I pulled mine first. 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And he said, son, this world is rough, and if a man's gonna make it, he's gotta be tough. And I know I wouldn't be there to help you along. So I give you that name and I said goodbye. I knew you'd have to get tough or die. And it's that name that helped to make you strong. Yeah. He said, now you just fought one hell of a fight, and I know you hate me and you got the right to kill me now, and I wouldn't blame you if you do. But you ought to thank me before I die for the gravel in your guts and the spit in your eye, cause I'm the that named you Sue. Yeah, what could I do? What could I do?

0: 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And if I ever have a son, I think I'm gonna name him Bill or George, anything but Sue. I still ain't that man.
1: Your Jethro FM hometown forecast. Partly cloudy sky through the early morning, dropping down into the upper 30s. Later today, lots of sunshine. A high will be into the low 60s. Tonight, partly cloudy, mid 40s. A chance of isolated showers and storms on Saturday, mid to upper 60s. On Sunday, we return to sunshine, upper 50s, and then hanging out near 60 with sunny skies on Monday. Don't let Michigan weather leave you in the dark. MichiganCriticalPower.com. I'm meteorologist Sally Russell.

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I'm Andy Eubank, and since 2019, Michigan Ag Today has gained the trust of Michigan's farmers. That's why Jethro is proud to be a part of the Michigan Ag Today Network. With the morning news, plus two market reports every weekday. 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

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Eh, we just call it Jethro, country with a twist. 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

into the upper 30s. Later today, lots of sunshine, a high will be into the low 60s. Tonight, partly cloudy, mid 40s, a chance of isolated showers and storms on Saturday, mid to upper 60s. On Sunday, we return to sunshine, upper 50s, and then hanging out near 60 with sunny skies on Monday. Don't let Michigan weather leave you in the dark. MichiganCriticalPower.com. I'm meteorologist Sally Russell.

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morning dropping down into the upper 30s. Later today, lots of sunshine. A high will be into the low 60s. Tonight, partly cloudy, mid 40s. A chance of isolated showers and storms on Saturday, mid to upper 60s. On Sunday, we return to sunshine, upper 50s, and then hanging out near 60 with sunny skies on Monday. Don't let Michigan weather leave you in the dark. MichiganCriticalPower.com. I'm meteorologist Sally Russell.

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0: might call it the Woodstock for warblers or Mecca for mallards. It's where birds and those who watch them are congregating. Details from the Old Farmer's Almanac Radio Report. 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There's no place like the South Jersey Shore this month for birdwatching. It's where migratory birds of all kinds are congregating, from egrets to osprey, and ring-billed gulls to black-bellied plovers. But it's not just a migratory mecca for birds. The area is teeming with butterflies, monarchs, red admirals, painted ladies, and more, all making pit stops on their northward journeys. Professional birdwatchers are flocking to Cape May this weekend for the World Series of Birding. More casual wildlife watchers may want to wait for the following weekend, the annual Spring Festival. 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

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That's why Jethro is proud to be part of the Michigan Ag Today Network with the morning news plus two market reports every weekday. 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

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That's because here at Jeffro, there are no suits, and there is no corporate. Country with a twist, Jeffro FM.

FM hometown forecast. Partly cloudy sky through the early morning, dropping down into the upper 30s. Later today, lots of sunshine. A high will be into the low 60s. Tonight, partly cloudy, mid 40s. A chance of isolated showers and storms on Saturday, mid to upper 60s. On Sunday, we return to sunshine, upper 50s, and then hanging out near 60 with sunny skies on Monday. Don't let Michigan weather leave you in the dark. MichiganCriticalPower.com. I'm meteorologist Sally Russell.

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0: your Jethro FM hometown forecast. Partly cloudy sky through the early morning, dropping down into the upper 30s. Later today, lots of sunshine. A high will be into the low 60s. Tonight, partly cloudy, mid 40s. A chance of isolated showers and storms on Saturday, mid to upper 60s. On Sunday, we return to sunshine, upper 50s, and then hanging out near 60 with sunny skies on Monday. Don't let Michigan weather leave you in the dark. MichiganCriticalPower.com. I'm meteorologist Sally Russell.
1: Plenty of cold air. That's according to Michigan Ag Today Chief Meteorologist Ryan Martin in his latest Johnny Truss planting weather forecast.
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1: Martin says another round of frost and freezes for this weekend.
3: The good news is we are mostly precipitation free, seeing a large part of a shower action over the next couple of days, staying to our south over parts of Illinois, Indiana, and Ohio. At this point, I think we only have to leave the door open to some hit and miss of scattered showers for Saturday afternoon and evening, and it mostly goes from the tip of the thumb down to southwestern parts of lower Michigan, a few hundredths to a half an inch there, but the cold air does not really go away.
1: Then Martin says mostly dry with a few pop-up showers.
3: The later part of next week, I do think moisture stays a little bit farther south, so we are tentatively trying to project in here to 2 to 3 dry days back to back to back from the 20th right on through the 23rd. We'll see if that can hold.
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Your Jethro FM hometown forecast. We're in pretty good shape for the weekend. Sunshine today, and we're looking at mid-60s. It will be a little bit windy. Overnight, a few clouds, mid-40s, and then a mix of sunshine and clouds coming up on Saturday. We do have a very slight chance of shower. Gusty wind, too, up to 30 miles an hour. Our high in the mid-60s, sunny and 60 Sunday. I'm meteorologist Steve Hamilton. Don't let Michigan weather leave you in the dark. MichiganCriticalPower.com.

on the farm. 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

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Second hand from a dealer in Atlanta, I rode up with Daddy when he went there to get her.

0: Your Jethro FM hometown forecast. We're in pretty good shape for the weekend. Sunshine today, and we're looking at mid-60s. It will be a little bit windy. Overnight, a few clouds, mid-40s, and then a mix of sunshine and clouds coming up on Saturday. We do have a very slight chance of shower. Gusty wind, too, up to 30 miles an hour. Our high in the mid-60s, sunny and 60 Sunday. I'm meteorologist Steve Hamilton. Don't let Michigan weather leave you in the dark. MichiganCriticalPower.com. You were
1: always on my. I'm Zach Bennett in for Bill Cody, and this is today's Pure American Country Radio Minute. It was this date in 1982, Willie Nelson hit number one with Always On My Mind. And that record's really a great reminder that sometimes a song doesn't have to start with you to end up belonging to you. Willie didn't write it, he wasn't the first one to record it, but his version became one of the signature performances of his whole career. It had heartbreak in it, but also restraint, regret, elegance, all that stuff that Willie could do without ever sounding like he was trying too hard. The song became Willie's eighth number one. It did a whole lot more than that. The single and the album both cleaned up at the ACMs and the CMAs. Willie's version later inducted into the Grammy Hall of Fame. Speaking of the Grammys, one song of the year in 83. That's a heck of a run for one song. Always On My Mind wasn't just a hit. It became one of those records that sits permanently on the shelf marked Country Standard. I'm Zach Bennett in for Bill Cody. That's the Pure American Country Radio Minute.
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some way. Girl, you'll realize that you've been blind. Yes, darling, I know you're gonna need me again. It's just a matter of time.

your Jethro FM hometown forecast. We're in pretty good shape for the weekend. Sunshine today, and we're looking at mid-60s. It will be a little bit windy. Overnight, a few clouds, mid-40s, and then a mix of sunshine and clouds coming up on Saturday. We do have a very slight chance of shower. Gusty wind, too, up to 30 miles an hour. Our high in the mid-60s, sunny and 60 Sunday. I'm meteorologist Steve Hamilton. Don't let Michigan weather leave you in the dark. MichiganCriticalPower.com.

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2: This is Charlie Fisher, Putt Putt's Bar. We've taken on a cause with Blue Star Mothers of Ottawa Kent County, who are parents of active military. These women are relentless in their pursuit, supplying our military with Christmas packages. 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We honor them the best way that we can. We have flags flying. We have a lot of pictures, memorabilia, and our military and first responders get treated like royalty at Putt Putt's Bar. Putt Putt's Bar, 1148 West Fulton, two blocks east of John Ball Park. Come on down and say hi.
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0: Jethro, FM Hometown Forecast. We're in pretty good shape for the weekend. Sunshine today, and we're looking at mid-60s. It will be a little bit windy. Overnight, a few clouds, mid-40s, and then a mix of sunshine and clouds coming up on Saturday. We do have a very slight chance of shower. Gusty wind, too, up to 30 miles an hour. Our high in the mid-60s, sunny and 60 Sunday. I'm meteorologist Steve Hamilton. Don't let Michigan weather leave you in the dark. MichiganCriticalPower.com.
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3: These next few weeks may turn out to be the most critical of the 2026 season. The loss of Tarek Skubal is a gut punch, but the Tigers have the pieces to win without him if they can get everybody healthy. Justin Verlander, Troy Melton, and Casey Mize could all be back in the rotation by the end of the month. The question is, how are they going to handle the 20 games or so between now and then? Right now it's Montero, Flaherty, and Valdez, and then it sure seems like we're going to see a return to pitching chaos for the other 2 days. Ty Madden will be a big piece, likely used with an opener. I pictured the other day as a bullpen day, but Brant Herter getting the bulk of the innings. Pitching chaos is actually a well-thought-out strategy that worked incredibly well down the stretch 2 years ago. Now it's critical for the Tigers that it works again early in 2026.

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Your Jethro FM hometown forecast. We're in pretty good shape for the weekend. Sunshine today, and we're looking at mid-60s. It will be a little bit windy. Overnight, a few clouds, mid-40s, and then a mix of sunshine and clouds coming up on Saturday. We do have a very slight chance of shower. Gusty wind, too, up to 30 miles an hour. Our high in the mid-60s, sunny and 60 Sunday. I'm meteorologist Steve Hamilton. Don't let Michigan weather leave you in the dark. MichiganCriticalPower.com.

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2: This is Charlie Fisher, Putt Putt's Bar. We've taken on a cause with Blue Star Mothers of Ottawa Kent County, who are parents of active military. 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We honor them the best way that we can. We have flags flying. 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

0: your Jethro FM hometown forecast. We're in pretty good shape for the weekend. Sunshine today, and we're looking at mid-60s. It will be a little bit windy. Overnight, a few clouds, mid-40s, and then a mix of sunshine and clouds coming up on Saturday. We do have a very slight chance of shower. Gusty wind, too, up to 30 miles an hour. Our high in the mid-60s, sunny and 60 Sunday. I'm meteorologist Steve Hamilton. Don't let Michigan weather leave you in the dark. MichiganCriticalPower.com.
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2: Please be aware, our area waters have tested positive for invasive species. 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It's imperative that we keep them from spreading to other waters in our area. Always remember to trash unused bait when you return to shore. 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
1: Michigan's Gun Lake Tribe is hosting a pull-a-thon next week focusing on invasive garlic mustard plants. 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
3: They produce toxin in the soil and extends it out, and that wards off your native plants and even is harmful to your trees, makes it harder for the other species to thrive.
1: It's truly a nasty plant that's also prolific and crowds out other plants just by the volume of plants that can develop in a growing season. 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I'm Jim Mishler.

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Hi, everybody. It's me, Jimmy Shorts. You remember? I was on the radio here, but then I got fired. And now I'm doing better, actually. And thank you to that idiot that fired me. You're listening to Jethro.

Your Jethro FM hometown forecast. We're in pretty good shape for the weekend. Sunshine today, and we're looking at mid-60s. It will be a little bit windy. Overnight, a few clouds, mid-40s, and then a mix of sunshine and clouds coming up on Saturday. We do have a very slight chance of shower. Gusty wind, too, up to 30 miles an hour. Our high in the mid-60s, sunny and 60 Sunday. I'm meteorologist Steve Hamilton. Don't let Michigan weather leave you in the dark. MichiganCriticalPower.com.

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0: Jethro FM Country with a twist. The great Merle Haggard. Mama Tried kicking off the Mother's Day tribute edition of Conrad's Country Bunker. Yeah, a lot of songs today are going to be about Mama on the show, because where would we be? Nowhere. We'd be a speck out in space somewhere out there. Welcome in to another show. Hey, it's Friday. Big doings this weekend. Final weekend of Tulip Time. Wow, I don't know what the old people are going to do with that big giant drone show going on before the fireworks Saturday night. That'll freak them all out right there. They'll be calling in the UFOs is what I'm trying to say. Let's open the doors for another bunker. Thanks for cranking up, Jethro. Ladies and gentlemen, entering our Jethro studio, man, little Johnny is looking as cute as ever today. It's radio legend Johnny DeGooden. Good morning, little Johnny.
1: Good morning. Good morning.
0: Wow.
1: I just channel like a little kid, you know.
0: I got you. All right. Today's story, we head to Kentucky and probably some other places. In Kentucky, it's illegal to operate a non-motor vehicle while under the influence of alcohol. Did you know that?
1: No, but when you were little, you know, or your kids were little, did they have big wheels?
0: Oh, yeah, yeah.
1: You know, everybody else's big wheel had a tall flag, you know. Mine had an IV bag with a long straw.
0: Oh, man. This story is about a police officer in Bowling Green. He noticed a man on top of a horse. George Hernandez would reportedly partially slumped over as his horse galloped through a neighborhood. So the officer conducted a traffic stop when the duo moved onto the sidewalk.
1: Did the horse just automatically pull over and present license and registration?
0: I don't know.
1: I'm Mr. Red, and this is my passenger, Mr. Hernandez.
0: The arrest reports say the guy smelled of alcohol and had slurring speech. A bag from the liquor store was tied to the saddle, Johnny. Wow. You know, you can get pulled over. George Jones never got pulled over in that lawnmower he took to the bar. Remember that story?
1: Oh, and that's a shame. You know, I mean, I'm glad he didn't get pulled over.
0: Wow. He got pulled over plenty of other times. Anyway, the guy here taken into custody, released to federal agents pursuant to an immigration warrant. Oh, the ICE got involved with the horse is what I'm hearing. Yep.
1: The horse that was last seen being processed at a detention center kitchen.
0: All right, let's take a break. More country with a twist next on Jethro.
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3: This is Charlie Fisher, Putt-Putt's Bar. 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So we don't cut corners. We buy the best from the best. 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Putt-Putt's Bar, 1148 West Fulton, two blocks east of John Ball Park. Come on down and say hi.
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That is Dave and Sugar. It's Conrad's Country Bunker presented by Keel LASIK on the Beltline in Grand Rapids. See our pal Dr. Mike for LASIK and more. Oh, man. Our Mother's Day tribute show continues. Man, Mom, I love you. And we'll have some great tunes like Mamas Don't Let Your Babies Grow Up to Be Cowboys and more coming up on today's Bunker.

0: With a twist, thinking about them glory days, Bruce Springsteen for you here on The Bunker throughout West Michigan, including 98.9 FM Jethro in Allegan County. That's Otsego and Plainwell. Thanks for cranking up our silly little show on this Friday, May 8th, 2026, this day in country music history. Ricky Nelson, born on this day, 1940. In Teaneck, New Jersey, we got to see him grow up on the adventures of Ozzy and Harriet. And he had four top 10 country hits in 1958 alone. On this day in 1961, Farron Young's version of the Willie Nelson song, Hello Walls. Willie wrote that one day, locked in a room. They said, come out with the number one. And he kept looking around singing, oh, Hello Walls. Yeah, that's how he came up with that. On this day in 1968, drummer Del Gray of one of our favorite bands, Little Texas, born in Ohio. He's 58 years old today. 1976, George Jones gives a Thunderbird and a gold ring to his ex-wife, Tammy Wynette, in honor of Mother's Day. They had reunited for a tour and an album. And we finish up on a sad note, May 8th, 2008. The legendary Eddie Arnold passes in Franklin, Tennessee. Originally nicknamed the Tennessee Plowboy. He joins the Country Hall of Fame in 1966. That's this day in country music history on Jethro FM.
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A shout out to Boy Scout Troop 304. They're having a big flower sale tomorrow for Mother's Day. They're going to have pots and hanging baskets, too, and that's at Sobey Meats. Boy Scout Troop number Jethro FM, country with a twist. A shout out to Boy Scout Troop 304. They're having a big flower sale tomorrow for Mother's Day. They're going to have pots and hanging baskets.

you can shake. All you gotta do, honey, is kind of stand in one spot, wiggle around just a little bit, and that's when you got some. Yeah. Now let's go one time.

0: Jethro FM Country with a twist, Jerry Lee Lewis. And before that, another one of our Mother's Day tribute songs here on the Bunker. You know, we're not on Sundays. You know, we got church services and things like that. But we played Mama's Song by Cody Jenks. Right ahead of the killer right there. Mother's Day celebration at Berlin this weekend. The Mother's Day race gates open up at 2. Racing starts at 4. They got a special on Bahama Mamas. And I like that. That's while supplies last. They do happy hour between 2 and 4. Racing starts at 4 o'clock tomorrow with our friends at Berlin Raceway. All right, quick break. Oh, I want to mention one of the Oak Ridge boys is going to join us Monday morning about 11 o'clock here on the Bunker. I hope you can join us.
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Coming with Hank Jr. Downtown Grand Rapids this summer at the Spaceship Amphitheater. Love calling it that. It's

Your Jethro FM hometown forecast, a little windy today, pretty nice though, will be sunny, mid-60s, overnight mid-40s and a few clouds, and then a very slight chance of a shower Saturday, pretty windy, mix of sun and clouds and mid-60s. It'll be clear Saturday night, Sunday looks pretty good, about 60, sunny and not as windy. Don't let Michigan weather leave you in the dark. MichiganCriticalPower.com. I'm meteorologist Steve Hamilton.

0: Dean Lang, Jethro FM Country with a twist. The Jethro Show is not on Sundays. Of course, we've got the broadcast from the Ace Reformed Church on Mother's Day. But today on the bunker, we're saluting kind of a Mother's Day tribute. One of my favorites, Roses from Mama. We're going to play that for you in a couple minutes. And I thought you guys should know this. Stay-at-home moms should earn, according to new studies, $145,000 a year. The data reveals that the market value of a stay-at-home parent's labor has climbed to an impressive, again, $145,000-plus per year. That accounts for a grueling 96-hour work week. Calculating the professional replacement costs for essential roles like childcare, teaching, mental health counseling, and saying, I'm going to turn around this car if you kids don't behave, all that stuff. So, moms, we appreciate you. And if you're missing your mom this Mother's Day, I think some of these songs today will help console you a little bit. All coming up on today's Bunker here on Jethro FM.
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1: Well, I had 2 weeks vacation coming, so I thought I'd drive down to Florida, spend some time with an old friend, date a few girls, make a few parties, and just kind of live it up again. So I packed up my car, and then I called my mom in Tennessee and told her what I planned to do. She said, "Son, are you coming by?" And I said, "Mom, I'm really pushed for time, but I'll see you in a week or two." And I was driving through this little town in Georgia when I remembered, today's Mama's birthday. Well, I thought I'll just stop and wire some flowers. Shouldn't take too long, then I'll be on my way. So I walked in a flower shop, and the first thing I saw was this little boy with his eyes full of tears. I said, "What's wrong, son?" He said, "Mama loves roses, and today's her birthday, and I haven't seen her in almost

He said, I live with Grandma now, but I promised Mama some roses, cause I talk to her all the time. I wanted to give her 5, cause that's how old I am. But the lady said I couldn't buy them with just a dime. Well, a little fella's story kinda touched my heart, so I told the lady to give him what he wanted and charge it to me. Then I told her I needed to wire a dozen roses to my mama up in Chapel Hill, Tennessee. I looked around and the little boy was gone. But all of a sudden the door flew open and he come running back in. He said, Mister, I forgot to thank you for the roses. He smiled and shook my hand and ran back out again. Well, I started on out of town, and I was feeling real proud of myself for thinking of my mama and really caring. When I looked out the window and I saw that same little boy kneeling by a grave in an old cemetery. I stopped my car and walked over to where the little boy was kneeling down. And he smiled up at me and said, this is where my mama stays. She says she sure does thank you for these pretty roses. Well, that's when I had to walk away. And I drove straight back to that flower shop and I said, lady, have you sent those flowers to Tennessee? She said, no, not yet. I said, well, never mind. I'll just take them back with me.

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0: Friday. We do the Friday song, by the way, every Friday afternoon at 5 o'clock during the Rowdy Ride Home. Also in there, we played Roses for Mama, C.W. McCall. Hits you right in the heart right there, doesn't it? Thanks for cranking up, Jethro. We are doing our Mother's Day tribute. That's going on today. Tomorrow, I want to give a plug out for my friends at the South Kent County FOP, Lodge 134. They're doing an all-star basketball game versus Detroit Lions legends. 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That starts tomorrow afternoon at 1 o'clock. The 14th annual All-Star Basketball Game versus the Detroit Lions Legends. 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

the perfect country and western song. I wrote him back a letter and I told him it was not the perfect country and western song because he hadn't said anything at all about mama or trains or trucks or prison or getting drunk. Well, he sat down and wrote another verse to the song and he sent it to me, and after reading it I realized that my friend had written the perfect country and western song, and I felt obliged to include it on this album. The last verse goes like this here. Well, I was drunk the day my mom got out of prison.

The outlaw we lost just last week at the age of 86. That is David Coe, David Allan Coe. Conrad, my tongue must be a little frozen this morning. A little cold to hang out by the cement pond today is what I'm trying to tell you. Our Conrad's Country Bunker, presented by Keel LASIK on the East Beltline in Grand Rapids. 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LASIK, take care of any problems with cataracts as well. Nearsightedness, farsightedness, astigmatism. 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Here is Blake Shelton, right here on the Bunker, Jethro FM.

0: Jethro FM, country with a twist, love in the hot afternoon. It won't be long, That's Gene Watson here on Jethro, our big Mother's Day tribute show. We're doing songs about Mama today. I think you'll like that. Got a great one from Shenandoah coming up. Now, they're playing this summer, part of that big Rock the Country show in Hastings. That two-day festival is back, and we're pretty excited about it. Pretty nice lineup, including Kid Rock, Brantley Gilbert on day one, Shenandoah with Jason Aldean on day two. And actually, Kid Rock is giving away tickets to military service members and veterans during this tour. They're giving away 250 tickets for each show, including the Hastings show. 250 recipients get four tickets each. And if you are a military service member or a veteran that like to receive free tickets to the show, all you got to do is submit your request via vettix.org. That's vittix.org. 1,000 free tickets for members of the military and veterans at each stop of Kid Rock's tour this year. Very cool. Shenandoah's got a great one called Mama Knows for our Mother's Day celebration. That is coming up.
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0: Throw FM Country with a twist. Little Dwight Yoakam for you right there. Mamas from Willie and Waylon coming up as we salute Mother's Day today right here on Jethro. Again, we know it's not Mother's Day, as a couple people have called, but we're still good to go. Maybe we're not here on Sunday, so we're here to play them today, as a matter of fact. Maybe Mama would like a new pet. They're doing that empty the shelters thing now through May 17th, so you got another week to get your pet on the sly. Participating shelters, including more than 20 in Michigan, offer reduced adoption fees. Of course, all dogs and cats go home spayed and neutered. They've got their age-appropriate vaccinations, a microchip. Participating shelters include the Humane Society of West Michigan there on Wilson, the Kent County Animal Shelter, and the one I go to at the Lakeshore Harbor Humane Society in West Olive. You know, don't buy a pet. Adopt is what we're talking about here, all right? And that's a great, great event with reduced adoption fees. So, Mama, you might think about that, okay? Empty the shelters. All right, let's fire up the diesel. Our trucker song of the day is next on Jethro.
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Your Jethro FM hometown forecast, a little windy today, pretty nice though, will be sunny, mid-60s, overnight mid-40s and a few clouds, and then a very slight chance of a shower Saturday, pretty windy, mix of sun and clouds and mid-60s. It'll be clear Saturday night, Sunday looks pretty good, about 60, sunny and not as windy. Don't let Michigan weather leave you in the dark. MichiganCriticalPower.com. I'm meteorologist Steve Hamilton.

0: Gordon Lightfoot on Jethro FM, country with a twist throughout West Michigan. Boy, we hope you all have a great weekend. Again, downtown, they're going to start shutting down streets this afternoon for the Riverbank Run. And, of course, Holland's been shut down for, like 10 days. Final weekend for tulip time. Also this weekend, our friends at the Allegan County Fair are doing Shipshawana on the Road. That's going to be tomorrow and Sunday. 9 to 5 tomorrow and 10 till 4 on Sunday. We always used to call it Ship Your Mama Down the Road. That was always, that's what we used to call it. I'm saying. One of those great Mother's Day tribute songs from Waylon and Willie. That's coming up next on Jethro.
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Happy Mother's Day from the bunker and Waylon Willie and the boys right there. Thanks for cranking up Jethro at work today. We appreciate you. Welcome to the weekend. It's Sawyer Brown on Jethro FM. We're almost the weekend.

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0: Jethro FM Country with a twist, Dylan Saigon. We're making that our red, white, and blue classic song for the troops today. Thanks for hanging out in the bunker. 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
0: Corn futures are near even today, with July corn down 0.75 points, 466.75, down 0.5 point on the September, 473.75, but up 0.25 point on the December, 489.75. Soybean futures are seeing support today primarily because of a tug of war between energy-driven demand and rapid planting progress. July beans up 7.25, 1199.5. August up 7.75, 1194.5. And Novi beans up 8.5, 1182. July wheat up 1.5, 613.75. In livestock, June live cattle up 65 cents, 250.70. And June lean hogs up 30 cents, 99.67. I'm Eric Pfeiffer, Michigan Ag Today.
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from Uncle Jed's Attic on Jethro FM Country with a twist. Conrad here saluting Mama today. Mother's Day weekend. Get out there and tell her how much you love her. It's Mama Knows the Highway. Here's Hal Ketchum.

0: Jethro FM Country with a twist, another Mother's Day tribute song. That's Mama Knows the Highway. That is Hal Ketchum. Thanks for cranking up, Jethro. Boy, busy weekend. Downtown, you got the big Riverbank Run, closing some streets already, we understand, for some listeners. And the Lakeshore wrapping up the tulip time this weekend. Fireworks tomorrow night, and they've got the Volks Parade tomorrow. Is this a typo? They're running the carnival tomorrow night till 11 o'clock in Holland? Boy, everybody's going to be asleep by 5 hours before then. Well, they'll be up for the fireworks and the first ever Tulip Time drone show. I mean, that's pretty hip, you know. Hopefully they won't be using any Jim Neighbors music or anything like that. That'll be pretty wicked. I like that. Whatever you do this weekend, make sure you take along Jethro across West Michigan. More country with a twist next.
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Sports Project. That's 10 till noon right before the Polka Pops. And, of course, with our pal Steve Project here on Jethro FM. Glad to have you along right here on the Bunker. Happy Friday. Here is Don Williams.

Your Jethro FM hometown forecast. A little windy today. Pretty nice, though. Will be sunny, mid-60s. Overnight, mid-40s and a few clouds. And then a very slight chance of a shower Saturday. Pretty windy. Mix of sun and clouds and mid-60s. It'll be clear Saturday night. Sunday looks pretty good. About 60, sunny, and not as windy. Don't let Michigan weather leave you in the dark. MichiganCriticalPower.com. I'm meteorologist Steve Hamilton.

0: Amy, what you gonna do? Pure Prairie League on Jethro FM, country with a twist. Johnny the Good, I don't know where he found this picture, but we used to work at a rock station when we were young, years and years ago, and he found this picture in his RV, and we just put it up on our Facebook a little bit earlier if you want to see me in my hair band, my rock days, before I got converted to where I want to be, right here in country music. You know, things change over time is what I'm saying. Hey, a shout out to Gary and his brother and everybody at Levandusky's Market, Gary Shotko. They've got hot food to go going on till 2 o'clock. They do it every Wednesday and Friday. This is takeout, some great broad combos, capusta, and man, I love that stuff. And next week for our Wednesday walkabout, we're going to go and broadcast live from Levandusky's on the west side of Grand Rapids. And we'd love to see our broadcast next week, Wednesday, between 11 and 1. Busy week next week. We've got William Lee Golden of the Oak Ridge Boys joining us on the Monday Bunker. That'll be 11 o'clock Monday morning.
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0: with a twist. Thanks for cranking up the bunker. Hope you're ready for the weekend, the Riverbank Run. You got the final weekend of Tulip Time with the drone show added to the fireworks tomorrow night. And we're going to head to the Lakeshore tomorrow morning for the Morning Grind, 8 till 10 with Mike Johnson, Kenny Whitcomb, live from Coral Gables in Saugatuck. 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Although you can still grab a hot dog out by the water as well. 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

0: FM Country with a twist for all of West Michigan. We love doing our Red, White, and Blue Classic for the troops every day here on the Bunker. Monday, this is a big deal. The stretch of Cascade Road will carry a new name to honor military veterans. Monday at noon, a dedication ceremony naming the Cascade Road Bridge as the Cascade Veterans Memorial Bridge. American Legion Post 451 is having the event going on, the ceremony, and the community invited to a cookout lunchtime there at the Stone House on Orange Avenue. Ceremony is free, open to the public. Again, that Cascade Road Bridge celebration for veterans is going to be at noon Monday. And that's from our community calendar right here on Jethro FM.
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0: Jethro FM Country with a twist. You know, we've caused enough trouble for 1 week. Our Conrad's Country Bunker is packing it in, although we will be back at 5 o'clock with the Friday song to kick off the weekend. Hey, our Conrad's Country Bunker presented by Dr. Mike. Mike Keel at Keel LASIK Vision Center on the East Beltline in Grand Rapids. We got the chance to hang out with Mike at a Whitecaps game this week. Kind of froze our butts off, but man, did we have a good time, I got to tell you. Wow. Hey, get ready for the Rowdy Ride Home. That is coming up next. The Bunker returns on Monday. Don't forget our special guest on Monday's show, William Lee Golden of the Oak Ridge Boys. He'll join us about 11 o'clock Monday morning on our next Bunker here on Jethro FM.
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your Jethro FM hometown forecast. Plenty of sunshine today. A high this afternoon will be right around the mid-60s. Clear skies, mid to upper 40s overnight. Saturday, a chance of an isolated shower or storm. A high on Saturday near 65. Sunday, returning to sunshine, a high near 60. Monday, blue sky, lots of sunshine. Our high on Monday in the mid to upper 50s. And then wet weather arrives later on Tuesday. Don't let Michigan weather leave you in the dark. MichiganCriticalPower.com. I'm meteorologist Sally Russell.

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1: Looks like every single one of us has a much better chance of leaving this earth a minute and a half earlier than we had anticipated. 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But keep in mind, there is a plus or minus margin of error that is enormous. 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

your Jethro FM hometown forecast. Plenty of sunshine today. A high this afternoon will be right around the mid-60s. Clear skies, mid to upper 40s overnight. Saturday, a chance of an isolated shower or storm. A high on Saturday near 65. Sunday, returning to sunshine, a high near 60. Monday, blue sky, lots of sunshine. Our high on Monday in the mid to upper 50s. And then wet weather arrives later on Tuesday. Don't let Michigan weather leave you in the dark. MichiganCriticalPower.com. I'm meteorologist Sally Russell.

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1: I hate to get things rolling on a sour note, but you do need to know that the doomsday clock has been advanced again 90 seconds, which is the closest it has ever been to signaling imminent catastrophe and world death. If you are a youngster, or you might even be a middle-agedster, you may not even know the origin of the doomsday clock, but way back when, the Bulletin of Atomic Scientists created this clock that would let us know how close the world was to ending. And they've been doing this for 75 years. Now, me, I don't think it really holds much water. I mean, when you think about it, they've been wrong for 75 years. But today could be the day, so I say go ahead and order that extra slice of apple pie.
0: It's the Rowdy Ride Home.
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He stopped loving her today.

0: 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Facebook
1: in review. You know, you can follow this show and much of what we talk about on it when you follow me on Facebook at Rowdy Vision. Strange stories, stupid criminals, and the smartest people on the planet. That would be you, all of my rowdy friends, like Albert. And Albert, look, I understand. He just posted, the older I get, the more I find myself hesitating to throw out a used Ziploc bag because it really isn't that dirty. Then there is Charisse, who says, it is not my fault you thought I was normal. That's on you. And Shannon, you couldn't have summed up yourself better with your post today. She says, people are too judgmental. I can tell just by looking at

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Your Jethro FM hometown forecast. Plenty of sunshine today. A high this afternoon will be right around the mid-60s. Clear skies, mid to upper 40s overnight. Saturday, a chance of an isolated shower or storm. A high on Saturday near 65. Sunday, returning to sunshine, a high near 60. Monday, blue sky, lots of sunshine. A high on Monday in the mid to upper 50s. And then wet weather arrives later on Tuesday. Don't let Michigan weather leave you in the dark. MichiganCriticalPower.com. I'm meteorologist Sally Russell.

0: My pappy said, son, you're gonna drive me to drinking if you don't stop driving that hot rod Lincoln. Have you heard the story of the hot rod race with the Fords and Lincolns was setting the pace? That story is true, I'm here to say I was driving that Model A. It's got a Lincoln motor and it's really souped up. That Model A body makes it look like a pup's. Got 8 cylinders and uses them all. Got overdrive, just won't stall. With a 4-barrel carb and a dual exhaust, with 411 gears you can really get lost. Got safety tubes, but I ain't scared. The brakes are good, tires fair. Pulled out of San Pedro late one night. The moon and the stars was shining bright. We was driving up Grapevine Hill, passing cars like they was standing still. Suddenly, in a wink of an eye, a Cadillac sedan passed us by. Said, boys, it's a mark for me. By then, the taillight was all you could see. Now, the fellas ribbed me for being behind, so I thought I'd make the Lincoln unwind. Took my foot off the gas, and man alive, I shoved it on down into overdrive. Mounted up to 110, my speedometer said that I hit top end. My foot was glued like lead to the floor. That's all there is, and there ain't no more. Now the boys all thought, lost my sense, and telephone poles looked like a picket fence. They said, slow down, I see spots, the lines on the road just look like dots. Took a corner, sideswiped the truck, crossed my fingers just for luck. My fenders was clicking the guardrail post, the guy beside me was white as a ghost. Smoke was coming from out of the back when I started to gain on that Cadillac. Knew I could catch him, I thought I could pass. Don't you know by then we'd be low on gas. We had flames coming from out of the side. Could feel the tension, man, what a ride. I said, look out, boys, I got a license to fly. And that cat, he pulled over and let us by. Now all of a sudden she started knocking him down in the dip. She started to rock and I looked in the mirror. Red light was blinking, the cops was after my hot rod Lincoln. They arrested me and they put me in jail and they called my pappy to throw my bail. And he said, son, you're gonna drive me to drinking if you don't stop driving that hot rod Lincoln.
1: The perfect cure for boredom at work.
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1: Listen up, guys. If you order to-go food a lot, and a lot of us do, I think you're going to find this very interesting. The state of New York is proposing a ban of plastic utensils and all the other extra goodies that they normally include with your food order. And it's all in an effort to reduce waste and to help the environment, which I think is very noble. As you can imagine, some customers are outraged about this. Me, I'm not really concerned in the least, but that's just because I've got at least a year's supply of ketchup packets and soy sauce stashed in my glove compartment.
0: The Rowdy Ride Home.
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1: I'll be one of the first to admit that TV and social media can influence a person's behavior, and not always in a good way. But this guy swears he has learned his lesson, but I, for one, do not believe him. And later on, yes, she was speeding. And yes, she did have an excuse for doing that very thing. But had she given the exact opposite reason why, I think she could have gotten a pass all four times.
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0: Your Jethro FM hometown forecast. Plenty of sunshine today. A high this afternoon will be right around the mid-60s. Clear skies, mid to upper 40s overnight. Saturday, a chance of an isolated shower or storm. A high on Saturday near 65. Sunday, returning to sunshine, a high near 60. Monday, blue sky, lots of sunshine. Our high on Monday in the mid to upper 50s. And then wet weather arrives later on Tuesday. Don't let Michigan weather leave you in the dark. MichiganCriticalPower.com. I'm meteorologist Sally Russell.
1: Get ready to write down a phone number, but first, this is The Making of America. I'm Michael Emerson. His name means one who yawns. But if you lived in the Southwest in the 1850s, the mere mention of his name caused women to cry and grown men to tremble. In 1851, the medicine man Geronimo returned from a trading post to find his aged mother, his wife, and three children slaughtered by a troop of Mexican soldiers. And that began a revenge war lasting 36 years and taking the lives of over 600 soldiers and civilians. When Geronimo surrendered, he had only a Winchester rifle, a Colt revolver, and a knife. His rifle is on display at the United States Military Academy, while his revolver and bowie knife can be seen at Fort Sill, Oklahoma. The next time you travel, if you want to save huge money, call 800-478-0816. 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

0: It's the Rowdy Ride Home.
1: There's a 25-year-old man in Phoenix who likened himself to the Tiger King. Remember him? Now, this guy was busted after trying to illegally sell a tiger cub. And not through illicit means and questionable characters, but out in the open on Facebook Marketplace. Well, the cops were tipped and a sting was put into place and the man was arrested and the cub was retrieved, as were a rare snapping turtle and an exotic alligator that was found at his home. Now, the young man made a promise to his family, authorities, and animal rights activists that he was gonna go straight, but not until he unloaded the litter of baby seals, endangered sea otters, and a few pygmy hippos he had laying around.
0: It's the Rowdy Ride Home.
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0: like me. Yeah, what do you do with good old boys like me?
1: Time to take another peek into our very own musical time capsule. It's Uncle Jed's Attic on Jethro FM.

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1: A woman has given up on driving after being involved in 13 car accidents before she turned 30 years old. She said she's pushed her luck enough, and I think I speak for an entire nation of drivers when I say thanks. Someone broke into a daycare in Ohio on Tuesday and stole a bunch of toilet paper. We hear it is a commodity that can be traded quite easily on the black market for bootleg gas. And I guess it technically would be called a side effect, but a good one. Users of Viagra decrease their chance of heart disease by 39%. Of course, they would have issued these results sooner, but for some reason they had to wait an additional 4 hours.
0: This is the Rowdy Ride Home.
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Your Jethro FM hometown forecast. Plenty of sunshine today. A high this afternoon will be right around the mid-60s. Clear skies, mid to upper 40s overnight. Saturday, a chance of an isolated shower or storm. A high on Saturday near 65. Sunday, returning to sunshine, a high near 60. Monday, blue sky, lots of sunshine. A high on Monday in the mid to upper 50s. And then wet weather arrives later on Tuesday. Don't let Michigan weather leave you in the dark. MichiganCriticalPower.com. I'm meteorologist Sally Russell.

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1: We do a segment frequently on our show called Stupid Criminal of the Day, and I realize this doesn't really rise to the level of that, but it is funny as all get out. A woman was stopped for speeding 4 separate times in less than a 2-hour span, and every single time on a well-traveled Italian roadway. So what was the rush? Well, she told each officer that pulled her over that she was on a mission to get to a special event at her granddaughter's school, and each and every time she was cited and released. Of course, had she been driving that way to get away from such an event, I personally think those cops would have let her off with a warning.
0: This is the Rowdy Ride Home.
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1: Hard facts and figures. We're going to give them to you on the show this hour. What you know and what you don't about yourself is part of it. And later on, what we need to do and where we should go to find love. And I know it ain't going to be cheap. Boy, the scenery sure is nice.
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3: This is Charlie Fisher, Putt Putt's Bar. We've taken on a cause with Blue Star Mothers of Ottawa Kent County, who are parents of active military. These women are relentless in their pursuit, supplying our military with Christmas packages. 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We honor them the best way that we can. We have flags flying. We have a lot of pictures, memorabilia, and our military and first responders get treated like royalty at Putt Putt's Bar. Putt Putt's Bar, 1148 West Fulton, two blocks east of John Ball Park. Come on down and say hi.
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1: Today I heard my woman say something I never heard her say before. She just told me she was gonna leave me and that she didn't love me anymore. 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

0: Jethro FM hometown forecast. Plenty of sunshine today. A high this afternoon will be right around the mid-60s. Clear skies, mid to upper 40s overnight. Saturday, a chance of an isolated shower or storm. A high on Saturday near 65. Sunday, returning to sunshine, a high near 60. Monday, blue sky, lots of sunshine. Our high on Monday in the mid to upper 50s. And then wet weather arrives later on Tuesday. Don't let Michigan weather leave you in the dark. MichiganCriticalPower.com. I'm meteorologist Sally Russell.
1: This is Malone, and it's time for Spiritual Food for Thought. Today, I want to talk about looking to God for confidence. When you've got something ahead of you that you want to do, but you're not sure you can, what a great comfort to know that you don't have to do it all by yourself. We've all heard incredible stories about the power of prayer and how so many people will say that it resulted in a miracle. That's God responding to their pleas for help. God actually is waiting, wanting you to ask for help. I mean, think about it. If you're a parent, you can see your child needs help, but you don't want to just jump in and take over, or you try to tell them and they won't listen. You want your child to ask for help, right? Well, same thing with our Father. So whether you're getting on stage by yourself or you're trying to find the courage to move across the country by yourself, just remember, when you invite God in to help you, you are actually not by yourself at all. Just spiritual food for thought.

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1: 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Circling the drain when it comes to places to find love was Arkansas. 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
1: It took quite a lot of time, several years in fact, but it looks like Pete Davidson has finally removed all of his Kim Kardashian-related tattoos. Of course, I'd imagine it's probably going to take a couple more years for any of the associated rashes to go away. REO Speedwagon, Kansas, Stevie Nicks, and Billy Idol have all announced summer tours, and along with them will be the Rascals. And no, I'm not talking about the 1960s vocal group, but their motorized scooters. And finally, what a payday. Justin Bieber has sold the rights to his music catalog for $200 million. Why in the world would he do such a thing? Probably because someone was stupid enough to pay him that.
0: The Rowdy Ride Home.
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1: Your Jethro FM hometown forecast. Plenty of sunshine today. A high this afternoon will be right around the mid-60s. Clear skies, mid to upper 40s overnight. Saturday, a chance of an isolated shower or storm. A high on Saturday near 65. Sunday, returning to sunshine, a high near 60. Monday, blue sky, lots of sunshine. A high on Monday in the mid to upper 50s. And then wet weather arrives later on Tuesday. Don't let Michigan weather leave you in the dark. MichiganCriticalPower.com. I'm meteorologist Sally Russell.

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1: Soft Touch is the name I have given to my friendly neighborhood phlebotomist. That's the dude who draws blood, and the biggest cholesterol checkers on the planet, you know, are Quest Diagnostic. Well, they asked patients, and the patients gave answers to some rather important questions, and the results were, in a word, alarming. More than half of Americans don't know their blood type, but almost 70% of people know their astrological sign. Even more alarming is that more than half of Americans get their medical advice online, and more than 60% have relied on advice from social media influencers over doctors. And I would imagine this is the very same group of people who believe our most famous American war hero was a man named Colonel Sanders.
0: The Rowdy Ride Home.
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1: He was frustrated, and he had enough. We've all been there, and we have all been here, but the stunts he pulled on more than one occasion has got him in a heap of trouble. Oh, and speaking of hot water, that is not one of the ingredients this high school cafeteria worker used to get herself in a bit of a pickle.
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0: Your Jethro FM hometown forecast. Plenty of sunshine today. A high this afternoon will be right around the mid-60s. Clear skies, mid to upper 40s overnight. Saturday, a chance of an isolated shower or storm. A high on Saturday near 65. Sunday, returning to sunshine, a high near 60. Monday, blue sky, lots of sunshine. Our high on Monday in the mid to upper 50s. And then wet weather arrives later on Tuesday. Don't let Michigan weather leave you in the dark. MichiganCriticalPower.com. I'm meteorologist Sally Russell.
1: Do you reward your kids for virtually nothing? Hi, Mike Austin here with today's Radio Dad Minute. And what I'm talking about is, Johnny takes out the garbage. And, he does such a good job. High five, Johnny. Big hug. Here's a trophy. It's the garbage. My friend Craig Playstead is a sports writer, a husband, and a dad of three. Now, we were talking about this. There's nothing wrong with building a little self-esteem, but...
2: Absolutely, you want to build your child's self-esteem. You want to help them as much as possible. But there gets to be a line where you start giving them trophies and all these things for things that aren't accomplishments. And I think we start skewing that line of what is really an accomplishment and what is just everyday life.
1: And, of course, if you entitle them as youngsters, guess what kind of adults they're going to grow up to be?
2: They're not able to deal with failure very well. And I'll tell you, as they get older, you end up with kids that expect a certain level of something, and then the carpet is pulled under them, and then you've got the complete opposite problem.
1: Hey, thanks for listening. I'm Mike Austin, the Radio Dad.
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1: Leonardo Rep ain't no hero. The resident of Tilden Township, Pennsylvania, was arrested after video surveillance identified him as the man who on two different occasions walked into a local Walmart and poured various items right onto the floor. We're talking about bleach, we're talking about syrup, jelly, and motor oil, to name a few. So what in the world is this guy's major malfunction? Well, he said he was fed up with Walmart's poor customer service and long lines, and he felt his actions were not criminal at all. Sounds to me like he was merely acting like everyone else who has ever had to go through the self-checkout line.
0: The Rowdy Ride Home.
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0: To the casual observer, it might appear that Jethro is being operated by a group of incompetent buffoons. But in reality, no, that pretty much sums it up.
1: What in the world is that?
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neon lights of a corner bar, and it just seemed right, so I pulled up. Not a soul around but the old barkeep down at the inn, looking half asleep.

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1: My goodness, that's a lot of guns. The TSA says it has stopped more than 6,500 firearms at airport checkpoints just last year. Of course, there's no word yet on how bad it was outside of Texas. Arizona may spend $30 million to see if there really are any beneficial properties of psychedelic mushrooms. Something tells me it's not going to be very hard to get volunteers for the study. And you want to talk about a high-stakes whodunit? Holy cow, thieves cut through the wall of an Apple store in Washington State and successfully made off with $500,000 in products. They got away scot-free with an iPhone and three MacBooks.
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your Jethro FM hometown forecast. Keeping the sky nice and clear for tonight. And overnight, low will drop down in the mid to upper 40s. Just a chance of an isolated shower or two on Saturday. Otherwise, some sunshine and a high near 65. Saturday night, mainly clear, low 40s. Sunday, sunshine, a high near 60. Monday, plenty of sunshine, mid to upper 50s. And we're on our way to the 60-degree mark with some showers on Tuesday. Don't let Michigan weather leave you in the dark. MichiganCriticalPower.com. I'm meteorologist Sally Russell.

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1: So the hot talk in the sportsman's paradise had nothing to do with hunting or fishing, believe it or not. It had to do with one cafeteria lunch lady who was quite popular with some of the students after she had developed a rather lucrative side hustle making and selling pot brownies. Well, word got around, as it tends to do, and she was shut down. And yeah, they terminated her too. Then the school district had the embarrassing task of notifying all of the parents. There are unofficial reports that students involved did suffer academically, but the band has never sounded better.
0: It's the Rowdy Ride Home.
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0: your Jethro FM hometown forecast. Keeping the sky nice and clear for tonight. Overnight low will drop down in the mid to upper 40s. Just a chance of an isolated shower or two on Saturday. Otherwise, some sunshine and a high near 65. Saturday night, mainly clear, low 40s. Sunday, sunshine, a high near 60. Monday, plenty of sunshine, mid to upper 50s. And we're on our way to the 60-degree mark with some showers on Tuesday. Don't let Michigan weather leave you in the dark. MichiganCriticalPower.com. I'm meteorologist Sally Russell.
1: Corn, soybeans, and wheat all finish higher. I'm Eric Pfeiffer. This is Michigan Ag Today's Friday Closing Farm Market Report. Traders are eyeing the upcoming WASDE report on Tuesday. That's going to provide the first official look at the 26-27 marketing year balance sheets. Here on Friday, July, corn finished up 3 3/4, 471 and a quarter. September up 3.5, 477 and 3/4. December gained 4, 493 and a half. It was a rebound today for soybeans after 3 straight days of losses. Strength in soy oil and soy meal provided support as well. July beans gained 15 and 3/4 to 1208, 1202 and 3/4 on the August, up 16. Novi beans up 16 as well, 1189 and a half. July wheat gained 6 and 3/4, 619. In livestock, June live cattle down $1.15, 248.90. And June lean hogs off 75 cents to 98.62. I'm Eric Pfeiffer, Michigan Ag Today, timely, relevant, credible.
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1: I really don't think it's a bad idea to have sensitive documents and pertinent information stashed away in the event of an emergency, but perhaps some folks these days are taking it too far. Amazon and Etsy have started selling these special binders that are designed to store very sensitive, very private information like bank account numbers and fingerprints and dental records and more, which actually looks more like things you would want to access in the event of foul play instead of an emergency. I'm really not worried in the least about something like that. But that's just because I'm far too fat to kidnap.
0: This is the Rowdy Ride Home.
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1: To Dearborn, Michigan we go. For our stupid criminal of the day, police were in pursuit of a man and they must have wanted him badly because they enlisted the help of several sheriff's deputies and even called in air surveillance from a state police.

0: helicopter. The convict ran inside of a nearby Walmart where he was eventually captured. So what was his game plan when he got in there? Well, he actually attempted to impersonate an employee of the Walmart store, blue vest and all, but was quickly discovered because he was young and courteous.
1: The Rowdy Ride Home.
2: 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Game 5, if necessary, will be on Saturday. $2 beers and $2 dogs. 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

your Jethro FM hometown forecast. Keeping the sky nice and clear for tonight, overnight low will drop down in the mid to upper 40s. Just a chance of an isolated shower or two on Saturday. Otherwise, some sunshine and a high near 65. Saturday night, mainly clear, low 40s. Sunday, sunshine, a high near 60. Monday, plenty of sunshine, mid to upper 50s. And we're on our way to the 60-degree mark with some showers on Tuesday. Don't let Michigan weather leave you in the dark. MichiganCriticalPower.com. I'm meteorologist Sally Russell.

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1: Have we been full of facts and figures on this show today? Yes, we have. And I got one more little tasty tidbit before we go. 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
1: Hey, I'm Reba McEntire. 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Since I was a little girl, I dreamed of becoming a successful singer and entertainer. It took a lot of hard work, dedication, and perseverance to find my success, but it was worth it. I never gave up on my dreams. Remember, you can never have a dream come true until you've had a dream. 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
1: 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A legend with the Oak Ridge Boys, William Lee Golden, joins us live from Nashville, 11 o'clock Monday morning. Hope you can be along. Plus, Johnny DeGood, stupid story of the day. 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
1: Your Jethro FM hometown forecast. Keeping the sky nice and clear for tonight. Overnight low will drop down in the mid to upper 40s. Just a chance of an isolated shower or two on Saturday. Otherwise, some sunshine and a high near 65. Saturday night, mainly clear, low 40s. Sunday, sunshine, a high near 60. Monday, plenty of sunshine, mid to upper 50s. And we're on our way to the 60-degree mark with some showers on Tuesday. Don't let Michigan weather leave you in the dark. MichiganCriticalPower.com. I'm meteorologist Sally Russell.

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